0: BBC World Service, in association with ABC and Akashvani. This is Stumped.
1: Hello and welcome to Stumped, your intercontinental hit of news, features and debate from the quirky world of cricket. I'm Alison Mitchell in the BBC's commentary box at Lords, overlooking a pretty sodden scene at the moment, though the weather has turned here. At the home of cricket, which is about to play host to England's men versus Pakistan in a test match, both teams with some fans to win back, but for very different reasons.
2: Hi there, Jim Maxwell for the ABC in Sydney. If England want some dry tests, go to Darwin or Mackay. That's where I've been. Although the second test was a bit short, but Australia, they won it. Yes, they actually won it. So they're happy.
3: And I'm Sunil Gupta for Akashvani in a very sudden New Delhi. It's been raining, raining, raining, and it's been raining cricket. As always in India, there's cricket, there's the zonal T20 tournaments, India and Sri Lanka, the Women's T20 Asia Cup's going to start, and the Duleep Trophy, which is the interzonal red ball tournament, which is next to the Ranji Trophy, has started, and the North Zone, which is where I stay, beat the West Zone, which is where all the big names come from. But the good thing about the North Zone team is that for the first time, they had six players from Jammu and Kashmir

0: team that won the Ranji Trophy in their side. There's one bowler who stood out in this game, and I hope we'll hear more of him. His name is Abid Mustaq, and he got the Player of the Match award with 9 wickets. Left-arm spinner.
1: Remember the name. There we go. Sunil, good to have you with us. And Jim, hello to you as well. Now, later in the show, we'll be hearing about a different kind of rivalry in cricket. But first, some might say normal service has resumed down under as Australia's men turned the tables on Bangladesh and thrashed them inside 2 days to win the second and final test in Mackay. Mitchell Starc took 10 wickets as Australia bounced back from their shock first test defeat, winning the second by an innings and 51 runs, meaning the series finished in a 1-1 draw. Now, that was the fourth shortest completed test match where a side has won. No more than 125 overs were bowled as Australia wrapped up victory just after tea on day two. Jim, there were a lot of raised eyebrows when Australia lost that first test fair and square, outplayed in Darwin. So what have you made of the way that they came back in Mackay?
2: Predictable? Yes, I think so. Once they won the toss and bowled and the wicket fell off the first ball, we all thought, uh-oh, this is going to be a quickie. And Mitchell Starc loved it. He didn't bowl violently or venomously. He just bowled like Mitchell Starc. It's hard to believe that this bloke is the only bowler to take a first ball wicket in a test 4 times and a first over test wicket 9 times. He's got that record on his own. He's joined the elite of the top 10 bowlers. Once this started, I'm afraid Bangladesh just looked overwhelmed, almost frightened by what was going on. Some of the shots they attempted to play in retaliation to this fast discipline bowling and were out of control. So it was a dismal performance from them, but the fact was they won the first test, and that had to be one of the most extraordinary results in the history of test match cricket. There's no doubt about that, because they levelled up and they played well and somehow won the game almost by an innings. But here, you know, it was back to tours. In the end, as my young fella said, "Dad, you went for a weekend test match for 5 days and it was all over in a weekend." So we don't want any more of these, do we? But we'll probably get some.
1: We probably will at some stage. Of course, there was a 2-day match during the Ashes, wasn't there, in the men's down under not so long ago as well. And talk of like wickets with the first ball of a match. We had that with Ollie Robinson in the test match against Pakistan in Leeds. It certainly does set a tone. But Sunil, I mean, Bangladesh would have been hoping to carry on the momentum they got from that incredible first test win. But I mean, the batting in the second test, as Jim mentioned, I mean, all out 64 and all out 95. I mean, that was where it just went horribly wrong from the start and never recovered.
0: Australia were bound to bounce back, exactly as Jim said. I mean, they must be hurting. I think they took Bangladesh a little lightly in that first test match. But you have to put the pitch into perspective. I mean, Bangladesh played very well in Darwin, right? It's the same batters, the same bowlers, right? But on a very different pitch. And in fact, Sunil Gavaskar lambasted the pitch. He was on record yesterday saying Australia came back with an Australian pitch. Now, people can't play well on Australian pitches. They're not used to it. Right, especially a team like Bangladesh. India goes there and loses, you know, quite frequently. But you have to put the Bangladesh side into perspective. They actually, the BCB, have actually set up an entire program to promote test cricket. In fact, Hassan Mehmood, the bowler who took those wickets in the first test match, was brought back into the fold because he didn't know which way he was going, you know, white ball, red ball. So they've actually promoted their red ball cricket. They beat New Zealand last year in a test match in New Zealand. So you have to give them that credit. They beat Pakistan 2-0 in Pakistan, right? That's not also easy to do, let me tell you. It's not. They moved up to number 4 in the World Test Championship rankings. It's very difficult to play them on those bouncy tracks and bowlers, the caliber of Mitchell Starc and Pat Cummins and Josh Hazlewood. I mean, they take some getting used to. So you have to say, listen, Bangladesh, you did well. You've got to be more consistent. Right? You've got to be able to take these blows and shot selection. Exactly as Jim said. You know, once you get frantic, you start hitting out and hope like hell the ball's going to go somewhere that you want it to go. And it doesn't do that, not in Australia, the type of catching that they have. But you have to put the positives in perspective. And that's what I want to think about Bangladesh. We all were surprised. Well, we congratulate them.
1: More senior sides, you might say, have come away with heavier defeats, you know, a 1-1 series draw.

0: feel like there is a lot of good things happening behind the scenes in Bangladesh cricket, and particularly with regard to developing red ball cricket and their women's team as well, I might add. But what about this two-day test matches? You know, as I mentioned, this isn't a one-off two-day test match, and particularly in Australia, this is the third time in the last seven matches down under that a test match has finished inside 2 days. Jim, give a sense of the damage that a two-day test match can do to test cricket, and whether it's economically for fans, for broadcasters, for the health of the game overall.
1: Probably doesn't do it much good at all. I'm concerned that amongst games coming up, the one for the sesquicentennial test, the 150th next year in March at the MCG, to me, it's the most disrespectful thing that they're doing is playing with a pink ball. And they're doing it for eyeballs. It's all about the money. These administrators, they've got no feel for the history and tradition of the game. It's always about the money. So they might run amok a pink ball day-night in Melbourne.
0: I think England might at least have a warm-up this time.
1: Last time they played with a pink ball in Melbourne? And it was all over in 2 days. So I'm afraid we're going to see more of it because as a number of people have mentioned, the quality of the batting, the ability to occupy the crease and wait for things to change, that's almost gone for a lot of players. And it comes back to a few other things. The ball's another one. Just the way they make a red ball now with that hard plastic on the inside to try and make sure that it doesn't go out of shape. Well, it may not go out of shape, but my God, some of them, when the conditions are right, they are serious projectiles. Anyway, we'll see. But let's face it, they got one thing over T20 and one-day cricket. They get a chance their game will last a bit longer, haven't they?
0: We've certainly got a second bite of the cherry. If you're a batting side and you're bowled out once, you get a chance to bat again. Yes. Does something need to be done to ensure test matches do last longer than 2 days? Can anything be done? Is it just down to the mismatch of two sides?
2: No. I think certain things can be done, which is being slightly more simple or slightly easier to play on. But we got hoist on our own petard last year when New Zealand for the first time won a series 3-0. So it's a question actually, as Jim said, of batting. It's not so much the pitches. You can still overcome those pitches. But we are playing so much white ball cricket. It's like telling Usain Bolt to go and run a marathon. I mean, he can't do it. I mean, he can, but he doesn't want to, if you know what I mean. I think also make test cricket slightly more acceptable to the paying public. England gets its crowds. It really does. So does Australia most of the time. India, only if you're playing some of the big teams, and that too, not so much. There are lots of things to look at. But I think overall, what is the position of test cricket in people's minds? Now, what is the position of test cricket in the cricketers' minds?
3: From the BBC World Service, this is Stumped on Akashvani.
0: Well, finally, on Stumped, cricket isn't short of big rivalries. Think England versus Australia, India versus Pakistan, Bangladesh and Sri Lanka to name but a few. We'll add to that list Vickers versus Imams. Now, this is a mini-series that's been going on for almost a decade where Vickers in Lancashire, England, take on the county's Imams. It's an annual fixture that's become a popular date in the calendar, using faith to unite communities and bring people together. I'm delighted to say that we can speak to the captain of the Church of England side, Father Jordan McDermott, along with Abdul Alim, who is captain of the Lancashire Council of Mosques team. Hello to you both. Great to have you on. Father Jordan, if I could start with you. How did this all begin then?
4: It sort of came out of Lancashire's cricketing heritage. Our communities are very diverse up in Lancashire. The sort of faith leaders at the top of that wanted to be able to get to know one another better and where best than start with what we have in common, which of course in Lancashire is cricket. Both Vickers and Imams began the first match was great, but that's so far down the line, we're just mates now. There's no none of those awkward conversations or sort of trying to, be careful about upsetting people or anything like that. It's just mates having fun on the cricket pitch. And then afterwards, we manage to talk shop as well every now and again.
0: We'll come to that. So what were some of those early sensitivities then when you first began this?
4: So Lancashire doesn't have a perfect record in terms of communities

0: gelling particularly well together. It's a lot better now than it once used to be, particularly in Burnley. It sort of stemmed out of the disturbances in the early 2000s, and a group called Building Bridges in Burnley came out of that. And 15, 20 years down the line, and we're continuing that legacy. That group still exists, but we've now taken it onto the cricket pitch.
1: And Abdul, then tell us a little bit more about the Lancashire Council of Mosques team and what it was when you first got involved with this match.
2: Good morning, everyone, first of all. When I
1: Hello.
2: first got involved, a mixture of different players, you know, from other, Blackburn, Burnley, Preston, we sort of got together, and, you know, and once this, you know, rivalry sort of started, we were, you know, trepidation to start off with, you know, by playing the priest, etc. But if the faith communities can't come together, then I think, you know, we're stumped, basically. So that's how it started, first of all.
1: That's a very appropriate analogy to draw as well, where to use on this program. Just tell me about your teams briefly, Abdul. Who makes up your team specifically?
2: Right, we've got you know, imams, you know, teachers, and other bodies, members of the in the Building Bridges community as well. You know, those who are very active in Building Bridges. It's a diverse, you know, we've got imams who actually work in the prisons as well as imams of the local mosques as well.
1: And Father Jordan, your team?
0: So largely made up of priests, but not exclusively. We have, you know, bishops and deacons as well, and sort of that make us up, as well as chaplains or people with a license. So anybody who is licensed to minister within the Church of England is welcome to come and play for us. It being cricket, and of course village cricket, or our own version of that, that usually means ringers and people who have been to church, people who've heard of church, people who once prayed, that sort of thing, you know.
1: A broad church, you might say.
0: Exactly.
3: Hello there, it's
2: Good
3: Jim
2: morning.
3: Maxwell for the ABC here in Sydney. Abdul, I was going to ask you, you've been playing this for over a decade. How did it feel to win the most recent encounter against the Church of England team?
2: Well, the fact is, you know, we're used to winning. So, you know,
1: This is a real
2: I think we
1: rivalry.
2: won the first few quite easily, and then you give, you know, we said, you know, we better let them win, otherwise, you know, they won't play us. So that's the way it is. On the pitch, we're very competitive. Off the pitch, we're completely different. So very, very friendly off the pitch.
3: And cricket just stands out. Are there any other sports that you may have a rivalry with as well?
2: I think cricket is probably the best for us, because I don't play football, and the best element of the cricket match is we enjoy food together.
4: Father Jordan, this is Sunil Gupta for Akashvani in New Delhi. Where you started is the concept that you had. Are you surprised about the interest it's getting around the world? I mean, something straight out of Lancashire and now making some sort of waves across the world?
0: I'm not surprised in a sense, because cricket is a global sport, and in every community, you know, around the world, people know of cricket and enjoy cricket. And seeing it in a different light, seeing different groups of people play cricket together is a good thing. And I can see why we've got some traction on it, I guess. But at the same time, it makes me a little bit sad that this is such a big story and people are so interested, because it shows a little bit about our world and how perhaps people are not usually playing together in this way. And we're sort of trendsetting, breaking down barriers, building bridges, whatever you want to call it, in Lancashire, which isn't necessarily mirrored all over the world. So hopefully, by speaking to you guys, and speaking to other people in the media as well, we're able to show that there is a different way of living together and enjoying each other's company. And cricket is a good start, but it's only a start.
4: As it is, you're doing this in Lancashire, and you mentioned a little bit about what it's doing for the local community. Perhaps you could expand on that. And also, do you have any vision of this going to other counties as well? Has there been interest shown by the vicars and imams in other counties or other parts of England?
0: Yeah, so we've tried to get a Roses Clash going together. And so we'd have a mixed team of vicars and imams from Lancashire playing a mixed team of vicars and imams from Yorkshire. Previously, there was something called the Church Times Cup, where vicars would play vicars around the country, different dioceses together. And so there's definitely scope, but it just needs the wheels. So hopefully we can be the sort of, as I say, those trendsetters that are then able to share our story and encourage other communities to do this, both in our country, of course, but why not anywhere else as well?
1: Yeah, a mixed faith team really would be that true unifying force, wouldn't it? That sense of respect for each other. Great to speak to you both.

0: Both. Good luck for the return fixture. So we imagine then, Father Jordan, that the vicars now have to get revenge on the imams with victory next time round.
1: Well, we will win this time. It finished 1-1 last year in the series, and it came down to the final ball. We won on the final ball last year. So
0: some friendly sledging going on already. Father Jordan, Abdul Alim, thank you so much for being with us on Stumped. Great to hear the story.
1: Thank you, Will.
0: Well, that's all we've got time for on this week's Stumped on Akashvani. Don't forget to follow us on X. We're at BBC WS Sport. Use the hashtag BBC Stumped. And check us out on YouTube as well by going to the BBC World Service on YouTube. Thanks to Sunil Gupta and Jim Maxwell and to all of you for listening. Speak to you soon. Bye-bye.
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Yes, and today is Saturday. Wow, it's a holiday. Holiday. Yes. And I would be playing few good tracks for you to enjoy this Saturday mood. And the first track for today would be from Justin Bieber, Intentions. Here goes the track. Listen to music and enjoy.

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Time is 6:10 on the clock and you are listening to Drive Time Western Music on FM Rainbow 101.4 with me, your favorite Ajay. And today is 29th August 2026 and the significance of this day is today is actually National Sports Day after the birth anniversary of Major Dhyanchand. It's here, his 125th birth anniversary is this. Yes. And today is the International Day Against Nuclear Tests. Yes. And today, I mean this week is National Eye Donation Fortnight. That is from 25th August 2026 to 8th September 2026. Fine. And the next track what I'm going to play for you is Christina Aguilera's Genie in a Bottle. Here goes the track. Listen to the music and enjoy.

Welcome back. Time is 6:20 on the clock and you are listening to Drive Time Western Music with your favorite Ajay here. And the significance of the day today, August 29, 2026, it marks the 121st birth anniversary of India's hockey legend Major Dhyan Chand. This birth anniversary of Major Dhyan Chand. He was born on August 29, 1929.

1905 in Prayagraj. His birthday is celebrated nationwide every year as National Sports Day, Rakshitra Khel Divas, to honor his unparalleled contribution to Indian sports. His 125th birthday would fall on 2030. And today is also International Day Against Nuclear Tests and National Eye Donation Fortnight, that is 25th August 2026 till 8th September 2026. And coming up, next track is from Zayn Malik, Pillow Talk. Here goes the track. Listen to music and enjoy.

Welcome back. Time is 6:24 on the clock and you are listening to Drive Time Best Music with me. And you know, today is 29th August 2026. It marks it is Michael Jackson's 68th birthday. He was born on 29th August 1958, the King of Pop. And he passed away on June 25th, 2009. This past June marked the 17th anniversary of his passing. So, today is Michael Jackson's birth anniversary. And I'm going to play you what track? While Michael Jackson had dozens of chart-topping hits, Billie Jean is widely considered as his most famous and successful track of all time. It was released in 1983 as part of the record-breaking Thriller album. It defined

His career spent 7 weeks at number one and introduced a signature moonwalk dance moves to the world. Yes, now I'm gonna play for you Michael Jackson's Billie Jean. If he was here, wherever he is, happy birthday, King of Pop. Here goes the track.

Grammy wins for Billie Jean. Best R&B song awarded to Michael Jackson for this Billie Jean. And best R&B vocal performance male. These awards were part of a historic night at the 26th annual Grammy Awards in 1984, where Michael Jackson won a record-breaking 8 trophies in a single evening. Wow, that's the real honor for the King of Pop. And coming up next track, what I'm going to play for you is Christina Perry's A Thousand Years. And when this track is playing, I feel this track is dedicated to all my listeners out there, because if I have a span of lifespan of 1,000 years, I would love you like Christina Perry. And actually, I feel that track is, I am singing that track for you, my dear listeners. Here goes the track, Christina Perry's A Thousand Years.

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Yes, together we rock, and our show can be heard throughout India, throughout the world. Yes, anybody can tune. 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And coming up, today is 29th August 2026, and it is Saturday. And what is the significance of this day is its birth anniversary of Major Dhyan Chand, and it is also celebrated as National Sports Day on every 29th August 2026. Today is his 121st birth anniversary, and he is a renowned hockey legend. Yes, and today is also International Day Against Nuclear Tests. And today, this week actually, from 25th August 2026 till 8th September 2026, it's National Eye Donation Fortnight. Yes, and coming up, first track for you is from Indila Love Story, and it's a request from Satya, Shreya, Lakshman, Ram, Jayram, Kanchana. So all of them has requested for Indila Love Story, and it is my favorite track too. It is a mesmer.

Welcome back. Time is 8:12 on the clock, and today is August 29, 2026, and this is Saturday. And next track is requested by Peter Fernandez and Christina, and they have requested for a track from Michael Jackson. But before, I'll just tell you, today is the birth anniversary of Michael Jackson. Michael Jackson was born on August 29, 1958 in Gary, Indiana. He is known as the King of Pop, as he made iconic dance styles famous, including the moonwalk, the robot, and anti-gravity lean. And fans and artists worldwide celebrate his birthday each year to honor his massive cultural impact. He is

list of his most iconic music videos are there, and he's the king of the pop, and nobody we can compare him. And the listeners have requested for Michael Jackson's Hollywood Tonight. Here goes the track. Listen to the music and enjoy. Philips & Co. Here goes the track.

The next track is from Michael Jackson, Why You Wanna Trip on Me, and it's a request from Chandrasekhar from Vellore.

He's working in an IT company, and now I'm going to scroll the Facebook page. Yes, I have posted there. And yeah, I have Punyaman Medu, one eye Ganeshan, and he has pinged me. Good evening, Rekha Mao. Good evening. Can you please play me a track? See ya. Unstoppable. So Punyaman Vaneganesh, you want Sia's Unstoppable? Here we go. Sia, and where is Unstoppable? Yes, Unstoppable. Yes, I have picked the track, and now the live track would be from Sia, Unstoppable, for Punyaman Medu Vaneganeshan. Here goes the track. Listen to the music and enjoy.

back. Time is 8:27 on the clock and you are listening to Music by the Bay, Western Music. It's Listener's Choice. I hope Vane Ganeshan enjoyed the track. And next, I've got the message from Khalil Ahmad from Poneri. Good evening, Rekha Madam. Good evening, Khalil Ahmad. I'm so happy to get a message from you. And he will always ask for Justin Bieber or A.R. Rahman. Now he has asked for A.R. Rahman, any song. Thank you so much. I'm so honored you

can always count on me, Kalil Ahmed. I happen to see your Facebook picture too. You're looking so handsome. Fine, and I'm going to play for Kalil Ahmed, A.R. Rahman, Infinite Love. I do love all my listeners till the last breath of my life. It is a promise from my side. Here for Kalil Ahmed, A.R. Rahman's Infinite Love. Listen to the music and enjoy Kalil Ahmed.

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You can post me your request on the Facebook page of Stena FM Rainbow 101.4 and you can also call me at 044-298-60038 and 044-295-20554. And I have got a message from Divakar Shenoy sir also. And ma'am, namaskara, please play Unstoppable Sia, Divakar Shenoy, Mangalore. I have already played for the same track, Sia's Unstoppable, for Poniyamman Vanai Ganeshan, and it's for you also, Divakar Shenoy sir. And I have got a message from with warm regards, requesters from the Tringari Batapara, Chhattisgarh, Hiramani Verma and Paras Mani Verma, Pushpendra Mani Verma and Nokhilal Verma, and they have requested for Wickfield Saturday night. And I have also listeners from BK Hitendra Das. He's from state Assam. So Hitendra Das from Assam, and the Verma family and co, Hiramani Verma, Parasmani Verma, Pushpendra Mani Verma and Nokhilal Verma. Oh, and Hitendra Das from, they are from Chhattisgarh and Hitendra Das is from Assam, and they have requested for Wickfield Saturday night. Here goes the track, listen to the music and enjoy all the people from Chhattisgarh and Assam too. Here goes the track, listen to the music and enjoy. Love you lots, my dear listeners. Love you lots.

Welcome back. Time is 8:46 on the clock and you are listening to Music by the Bay, Western Music. It's listener's choice. And I have Agalya Sundra Kumar, Arumail by Kunkudu Sibi Kabilam. Hi, welcome to the show. And they have requested a track. And Jaiseelan Kodamapatti Jaiseelan. I'm sorry, Kondamapatti Jaiseelan. Good night, Amma. Fine. Good night, Rekha, ma'am. Fine, you're saying that. Good night for you too. And heartily congratulations to you. And he has also requested one track. And the beauty is, Agalya Sundari Kumar from that person, what I've got the Facebook message, and Jaiseelan Kondamanpatti Jaiseelan from him, and Karupannan Rangasamy has sent me beautiful flowers. Thank you, Karupannan Rangasamy. And oh my god, those flowers are beautiful, and he has sent me a bunch of roses, you know. Fine. And he has wished me for the Karupannan Rangasamy has wished the show, and he has wished lovely wishes to the RJ, that is me, and he has also wished me good night, sweet dreams, and he has also waved me a hi. He is from Singanur Karupannan Rangasamy, Coimbatore district. Yes, and he has also requested, all the three have requested for Rihanna, We Found Love. Here goes the track, listen to the music and enjoy Karupannan Rangasamy and Jaiseelan and Agalya Sundari Kumar, Kukundu Sibi and Kabilan. Here goes the track, listen to the music and enjoy.

time is 8:56 on the clock, and the next track what I'm going to play, it is a request from Mailai Pattabhi, and it is also for Thoothukudi C. Balasubramaniam. He has waved me a good night. Thank you. Good night for you too, Thoothukudi C. Balasubramaniam. And the track, the next track what I'm going to play is from Boni M. Rasputin, and it's requested by Mailai Pattabhi, Thoothukudi C. Balasubramaniam, and the FMP Mani Maran, and Ramakrishnan Kolumangkondam. Yes. And it's for Shakshi Jain too. Rasputin by Boni M. And this Facebook page was liked by Jaisilan Kodamapati, and Karupanan Rangasamy, Shakshi Jain, Mailish Mailish. And this track is also for you, Mailish Mailish. Fine. 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Here goes the tracks, Boni M. Rasputin.

would be the last track for today's show, and thank you all the listeners. And this Rasputin Boney M is also for Ratnam from Coimbatore, and he has Shesh Pierce saying music is food for love. It was shared by Ratnam, and he wanted me to share to you all listeners, music is the food for love. Yes, and it's time for me to pack up my bags and leave. I'll be back on FM Gold 100.1 between 10:30 and 11 p.m. Western music. I'll see to that I make you sleep tight. I'm so hungry also. The sounds, I mean, oh my god, I'm too hungry. I'll go and have my dinner, and please be there. You can catch me on FM Gold 100.1 between 10:30 to 11, and as usual I used to say, life is short and thin like a thread, so always fill it with happiness and there to love you, always there for you, always yours. Signing off with love, RJ Rekha. Hands up, pronto, see you soon. Love you lots till the last breath of my life. Good night, sweet dreams too.